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6: Lows level off around 51, with fog in spots tonight, under mainly clear skies, northerly winds around 5 miles an hour. Highs around 80, with fog early tomorrow, mainly clear. I'm Staff Meteorologist Derek Height.
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8: Lows level off around 51 with fog in spots tonight under mainly clear skies. Northerly winds around 5 miles an hour. Highs around 80 with fog early tomorrow, mainly clear. I'm staff meteorologist Derek Height.
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7: Low is level off around 51.
8: With fog in spots tonight,
7: under mainly clear skies,
8: northerly winds
7: around 5 miles an hour. Highs around 80.
8: With fog early tomorrow,
7: mainly clear. I'm Staff Meteorologist Derek Height.
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9: Lows level off around 51, with fog in spots tonight under mainly clear skies. Northerly winds around 5 miles an hour. Highs around 80, with fog early tomorrow, mainly clear. I'm Staff Meteorologist Derek Height.
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4: Lows level off around 51, with fog in spots tonight under mainly clear skies. Northerly winds around 5 miles an hour. Highs around 80, with fog early tomorrow, mainly clear. I'm Staff Meteorologist Derek Height.
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0: ride on cruise control. We're WIRX, and we're more like a race car with no brakes. Bob and Tom, they're the engine. Brock and Kiki, pure high-octane combustible fuel. John Cruise, the driver keeping us barely on the road. And Greg Beharrell, well, he's the rando guy hanging out at the window, waving at strangers. Everything that rocks, especially the people. And I think we should put Brock in the trunk. This is WIRX.
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2: Lows level off around 51,
3: with fog in spots tonight
2: under mainly clear skies.
3: Northerly winds around 5 miles an hour.
2: Highs around 80, with fog early tomorrow, mainly clear.
3: I'm Staff Meteorologist Derek Height.
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1: That's tonight, under mainly clear skies, northerly winds around 5 miles an hour. Highs around 80, with fog early tomorrow, mainly clear.

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There is no dark side in the moon, really. 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

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This is Floydian Slip, your weekly hour of Pink Floyd. I'm Craig Bailey. This is show 1571. Special broadcast this week. We call it Lost for Words. Do it every year. It's our all-instrumental program, during which, for the most part, we keep our stupid mouths shut. All sorts of instrumentals coming up on this week's broadcast. Not surprisingly, lots of soundtrack material, including this one from Zabriskie Point.

0: An hour of Pink Floyd every week. This is Floydian Slip, episode 1571. I'm Craig Bailey. Special broadcast this week, all instrumental. It's a program that we call Lost for Words. David Gilmour there from 84, his About Face solo album. I always presumed the title was a play on the Olivia Newton-John song, Let's Get Physical. That's David with Let's Get Metaphysical. We had the main theme to the 1969 film soundtrack of the movie More. And we began the show this week with more movie music from 1970. Zabriskie Point was the film, one of those outtakes that didn't surface officially until the mid-90s when they reissued the soundtrack as a double disc and restored some of the stuff that Floyd had recorded for the film, but didn't make the original cut of the soundtrack. Unknown Song was where we began this week. All sorts of instrumental cuts coming up on this week's broadcast. We've got soundtrack stuff from Obscured by Clouds and a fairly early track from the Floyd, one of their first recording sessions. That's coming up next.
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0: Peering into the sauce full of secrets every week. You're listening to Floydian Slip, your weekly hour of Pink Floyd. I'm Craig Bailey. This is show 1571, special broadcast, Lost for Words. All instrumental stuff on this week's broadcast. That's a cut that we don't get to very, very often. That was the band during one of their first recording sessions, also being filmed for a documentary film called Tonight Let's All Make Love in London, about the swinging underground scene in London at the time. And that track also put onto an EP back in the mid-90s called London 66 to 67. Only has two tracks on it. It has an early version of Interstellar Overdrive, which redone would be on the Piper at the Gates of Dawn. And it also has the track that we played, available nowhere but there. We heard Nick's Boogie.
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0: Floyd and Slip, your weekly hour of Pink Floyd. I'm Craig Bailey with show 1571. Voice like the ominous tone of that track. Title track to the Floyd 72 album, Obscured by Clouds, soundtrack to the film The Valley. And also in there, the track that won Pink Floyd the Best Rock Instrumental at the Grammys. From the 94 album, The Division Bell, we had Marooned. It's Lost for Words, all instrumental stuff on this week's broadcast from The Dark Side of the Moon. Got some soundtrack stuff from Nick Mason, drummer of Pink Floyd. That's coming up next.
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0: An hour of music by Pink Floyd every week. You've been listening to Floydian Slip, show 1571, special broadcast. Lost for words, all instrumental stuff this week. That was David's Blues, one of the outtakes from the Division Bell sessions back in the mid-90s. We call it Lost for Words, so technically there was some voice in that track, but I wouldn't call them words. So I think we still snuck under the radar on that one. Also in there, Nick Mason, drummer of the Floyd, with Rick Fenn, member of 10cc. They teamed up for some film soundtracks back in the 80s. That was from one of them, White of the Eye, a horror film. We had a world of appearances. And that's it for this week's broadcast from the Dark Side of the Moon. I'm Craig Bailey. Available from the archive this week, program 1035, originally aired the week of February 8th, 2016. 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
8: A dense fog advisory continues until 9 a.m. tomorrow. Lows dip down to about 51. Fog in spots overnight under partly cloudy skies. Winds out of the north around 5 miles an hour. I'm staff meteorologist Derek Height.
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5: A dense fog advisory continues until 9 a.m. tomorrow. Lows dip down to about 51. Fog in spots overnight under partly cloudy skies. Winds out of the north around 5 miles an hour. I'm staff meteorologist Derek Height.
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5: A dense fog advisory continues until 9 a.m. tomorrow. Lows dip down to about 51. Fog in spots overnight under partly cloudy skies. Winds out of the north around 5 miles an hour. I'm staff meteorologist Derek Height.
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0: is next on Everything That Rocks. WIRX. Everything That Rocks. Bob and Tom in the morning, John Cruise during the day, Rock and Kiki in the afternoon, and Greg Beharrell at night. 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
5: A dense fog advisory continues until 9 a.m. tomorrow. Lows dip down to about 51. Fog in spots overnight under partly cloudy skies. Winds out of the north around 5 miles an hour. I'm staff meteorologist Derek Hite.

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7: A dense fog advisory continues until 9 a.m. today. Lows dip down to about 51 and foggy early overnight under partly cloudy skies. North winds around 5 miles an hour. I'm staff meteorologist Derek Height.
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5: A dense fog advisory continues until 9 a.m. today. Lows dip down to about 51 and foggy early overnight under partly cloudy skies. North winds around 5 miles an hour. I'm staff meteorologist Derek Height.
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0: 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We're WIRX, and we're more like a race car with no brakes. Bob and Tom, they're the engine. Brock and Kiki, pure high-octane combustible fuel. John Cruise, the driver keeping us barely on the road. And Greg Beharrell, well, he's the rando guy hanging out at the window, waving at strangers.
1: Let's go!
0: Everything that rocks, especially the people. And I think we should put Brock in the trunk. 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
5: A dense fog advisory continues until 9 a.m. today. Lows dip down to about 51 and foggy early overnight under partly cloudy skies, north winds around 5 miles an hour. I'm staff meteorologist Derek Height.
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6: A dense fog advisory continues until 9 a.m. today. Mainly clear skies with fog in spots early today, with highs around 79. Winds out of the northeast around 5 miles an hour. I'm staff meteorologist Derek Height.
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7: A dense fog advisory continues until 9 a.m. today. Mainly clear skies with fog in spots early today with highs around 79. Winds out of the northeast around 5 miles an hour. I'm staff meteorologist Derek Height.
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9: A dense fog advisory continues until 9 a.m. today. Mainly clear skies with fog in spots early today with highs around 79. Winds out of the northeast around 5 miles an hour. I'm staff meteorologist Derek Height.
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0: Rock is next on Everything That Rocks. WIRX. Most rock stations are boring. That was, this is, blah, blah, blah, blah, blah. Not here. No, this group of misfits are anything but boring. They say, want, and play what they want. Bob and Tom, John Cruise, Rock and Kiki, and Greg Bahero. You may not like them, but we guarantee two things. You won't be bored, and your IQ may not increase. Everything that rocks, including people. 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
10: A dense fog advisory continues until 9 a.m. today. Mainly clear skies with fog in spots early today, with highs around 79. Winds out of the northeast, around 5 miles an hour. I'm staff meteorologist Derek Height.
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0: shop. Exciting. We were talking about giant snakes.
1: Yes, we were.
0: 23 foot of snakes.
1: Christy, what's going on at the news desk?
2: Well, scientists have identified a so-called G-spot on the male member. 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
20: Hope you're having a great Monday morning. This is Christopher in the Bob and Tom Studios, and this is the best of the Bob and Tom Show for a long Memorial Day weekend. Here's a segment. Pretty funny guy, mustache guy, firefighter. It's comedian Dave Dyer.
7: Coming up, I can answer your question, Josh, about whether or not you can own a dead body.
21: Okay.
7: It's an interesting answer. But right now we are joined. A surprise guest is comedian Dave Dyer.
22: Hey.
7: The mustache is back.
21: Hi, Dave.
23: It's back.
7: And the shaved head. You just need a big hoop earring, and you will look like Mr. Clean. I think it is.
23: Well, I had the mustache back because I still have a bunch of T-shirts from when I had the mustache, and that's the logo. And it's tough to push the T-shirts without the mustache.
7: And I want to ask a technical question. Besides being a comedian, you actually are a legit firefighter.
23: Yes.
7: Are you, because you have to wear, I assume, certain types of face masks it's professionally.
23: Yep.
7: Are you allowed to have a beard? Do they still work?
23: Nope. Nope, no beards. Now here's why. Because that mask on our SCBAs has to make a tight seal on her face. That's why firefighters, if they grow anything, usually it's just a mustache. So you can't have anything around here so that mask doesn't form a seal.
7: Yeah, makes sense.
23: Yep.
7: Makes sense. And the shaved head, is that also a professional requirement, or is that nature?
23: No.
7: Genetics?
23: This is the last resort. This is all I have left. This is it looks like if I grow my hair out for even a week, I look 93 years old. So
7: you look really good. Christy, am I right saying?
22: No, you look great.
7: Not everybody can pull off the shaved head. Mm-hmm. I think you do.
21: I'm getting a young Robert Duvall vibe.
24: Yeah. Absolutely.
23: Thank you.
22: Oh, I get that. Too.
7: I'm getting a middle-aged Elmer Fudd.
22: Oh.
24: Well.
22: Nice.
23: You know what? I'll take whatever helps the career. I couldn't care less.
7: Okay. Our guest is comedian Dave Dyer. He is indeed a firefighter. You're just getting off shift?
23: I did. I got off at 7 this morning. We had a car fire on the highway last night. That was our big excitement for the day yesterday.
21: Oh, man.
23: Yeah. It wasn't actually a big deal. It came out as a car fire, but what happened is that this kid had a piece of cardboard in the back of his pickup that somehow with the wind blew between the cab and the bed in that little slot and was lying on top of the exhaust system and started on fire.
21: Whoa.
23: So, yeah.
21: Huh.
23: He pulled over, and a good Samaritan pulled over with a dry chem extinguisher and put it out. So by the time we got there, the fun was all over.
21: Man, what are the odds?
22: No joke. Yeah. Do you keep a dry chem extinguisher in your car?
7: Not anymore.
23: No, I don't.
7: But yeah. I once did, and I once put out in Orlando, I put out a guy's car that was on fire, and I was kind of pissed that he didn't offer to buy me another one.
23: Yeah. What?
7: No, because they're expensive.
23: They're 40, 40, 50
7: I am totally
23: bucks.
7: Serious. I pulled over. It was the middle of the day in Orlando, and I was in, if you ever, never, I was
23: You're
7: in
23: a, such a busybody.
7: I saved the guy's car. The guy's car was on fire.
21: There are good Samaritans and there are sore Samaritans.
7: Yes. Don't you think after, hey, that's thanks. How much, by the way, how much owe you for the fire extinguisher? Yeah, it was $80.
24: Well, you just went through a traumatic.
22: They're not cheap. Yeah, you probably didn't even think about how much your fire extinguisher
7: Now you're probably
22: cost.
7: Asking, why was I carrying a fire extinguisher?
22: Yes, why?
7: My level of paranoia was huge even then.
21: Yeah, that's fine. Yeah.
25: Wasn't the thank you enough? Thank you very much. No.
7: No. No. I mean, I guess it's pay it forward. Someday, maybe someone will
22: save you.
25: Or maybe someday they won't.
7: Yeah. I mean, I'm super sensitive. I've got those fire blankets. I've got eight fire extinguishers at my house. Every kind of alarm known to man. And please, if you're listening, please, for God's sake, get a carbon monoxide detector.
22: If you have guests.
23: Yep.
22: If you
23: have guests. That's a huge thing.
0: A big thing. I'm sorry. We're talking with comedian Dave Dyer. And Dave and I actually had an interesting conversation, and I found out you actually recorded it and you posted it somewhere.
23: Yes, I did. I have a new podcast. It's a very unique, creative idea. Not a lot of people have heard of these. But yes, I started something called Tight 10 with Dave Dyer. And it's basically, Josh will know and comedians will know, Tight 10 means a tight 10 minutes. Well, they're not 10 minutes long. It's 10 questions. And I have all sorts of different guests on it. And from all different walks of life, there's a lot of comedians. There's radio icons like Tom Griswold. But one of my guests was a very good photographer of mine. Another one was a gal who's a fashion designer in Grand Rapids. Brian Vander Ark from the Verve Pipe was one of my guests.
0: Cool.
23: And it's 10 questions. Some of them are silly, but some of them are more in depth about what people do in their careers. And I love interviewing people. I love talking to people from all different walks of life about what they do, how they do it. And there's a comic element to it. It's a funny
0: thing. Now, were you kidding when you asked for my PIN number and my
23: yeah,
21: the questions are a little
0: I thought that was a little personal.
22: That's intrusive. Yeah.
0: You know, I don't mind talking about my sex life, but I mean, Dave is a very funny comedian and a serious firefighter. I think good for you.
21: Dave, would you ever interview one of your kids or your wife?
23: I would interview one of my kids. I think my wife would want no part of it.
21: Okay.
23: I think, and not because she dislikes me. I think she just wouldn't want to do it. Uh-huh. Okay, my daughters, I'd love to interview one of my daughters.
21: It's got
23: to
21: be a thrill. A lot of fun. Being a parent when your kids still surprise you. That's got to be such a great feeling of I had no idea you were interested in that.
22: Yeah.
0: I have some questions. How about this one?
23: Yes.
0: When are you going to pay me back the hundreds of thousands of dollars I've spent on your education? When are you going to take me to Disney World and pay for all the rides?
22: Wow.
23: Okay. I think you can kiss that invoice goodbye.
0: Okay. Okay. Yeah. Dave, it was really fun talking to you. And Dave and I...
23: thank you.
0: ...are, in a way, I'm kind of a Michiganian slash... Do you go with Ganian or do you go with Michigander?
23: Michigander.
0: Yeah, that's got a more masculine feel. Michiganian sounds sounds like you're Armenian. The Armenians. There's some very fine Armenians. Spent some time in Michigan. That'd be me and Bob. Thanks, Dave.
23: Thank you for having me. Appreciate it. Tight 10 with Dave Dyer.
25: Wherever
23: it's
25: you get
23: your change
25: podcast.
23: Your life.
22: Okay.
25: All right. Available everywhere.
21: Look forward to hearing it.
0: Yeah. Okay. But Dave, is that a tattoo on your arm there?
23: Yes, I do. This one right here. It says it's an arrow, and the shaft of the arrow says forward. Now, I got this as a positive message to my daughters that this is the only direction our family moves in. However, since getting this, my oldest daughter's moved back home twice.
24: Hilarious.
23: So
21: maybe you should have gotten
23: one over here. I'm going to get one over here that says reverse for the next time she comes back.
0: Very good. And where do you get the podcast anyway?
23: Anywhere you get podcasts.
0: The Tight 10.
23: Amazon Music. Yeah. YouTube.
0: Shut up. Okay,
23: Tight 10 with Dave.
0: Hang up the phone. Dave's Visit brought to you by Lee's Famous Recipe Chicken. That's awesome. Now, we were talking about...
22: Is that a video podcast or just audio?
0: I was sitting in my house with the camera thingy on.
22: Okay.
0: So I guess I had to.
22: So you have no idea.
0: Oh, it was pretty funny because my computer is on this stand, and the way it sits, if you answer the Zoom on it, whatever, all you could see was the top of my head. I had to get a couple of books and prop the thing up, and it was a disaster.
22: Oh, you don't use a laptop, do you? You have just a monitor.
0: I hate laptops.
22: Okay.
0: perfectly reasonable.
22: Because a laptop, you could just go.
0: No. I don't want it. Josh, you wanted to know if you could own a dead body.
21: Well, I think there will eventually be a market for celebrity skeletons.
25: No, Michael brought the Elephant Man, but I thought somebody else had it.
0: Human bodies are not treated like ordinary property in the United States. There are very, very heavy restrictions on what it takes to actually own a human body, and it also depends on the state you live in.
25: Hmm.
0: If you're not burying them, and even then there are restrictions and all kinds of licensing things. Essentially, owning a human skeleton is only legal if it is legally obtained, it is not legal to own Native American remains.
21: Okay,
0: they're protected under federal law, and it's illegal to own even certain medical specimens. It's very complicated to answer your question with a vague.
21: That's okay. Laws can change, and we'll see. We'll see if there is eventually a market for...
0: But if you want to get into some heavy reading, which I don't have time for, grave robbing, really interesting.
21: I mean,
0: it was a thing.
21: For sure.
22: Definitely. Medical research.
21: At Burke and Hare.
24: Dr. William Hunter did that.
0: Yeah.
25: So how do you, does it give any parameters for legally obtaining a dead body?
0: It depends on the state. And
25: keep the receipt, I guess.
0: They have to be, and this is, it just seems to be, reading this phrase, it must be legally sourced.
25: Yeah.
21: Yeah, that makes sense. Otherwise, you get your necrophiliacs. And,
25: and you're haunted. By
21: it. Oh, well, the hauntings are, boy.
25: That might happen anyway.
0: That goes without saying.
21: Right.
0: But, I mean, there is a market for illegal travel. It's just rather unpleasant. But so, Josh, whether or not you could, once again, but auction off the rights for your body when you die.
21: Just my skeleton. Yeah. Yeah. I don't want anybody. I don't want to be
22: You don't want
21: lacquered
22: the whole,
21: and then,
22: yeah.
21: You know.
22: Ooh. You don't want to be in that exhibit that's going to be at the.
21: Right.
0: Now, are you going to specify how you want the skeleton to reach its skeletal state?
21: Yeah. An acid bath, followed by boil everything else off the bones. And now,
0: what if? I think you should. I think you're really leaving money on the table, which I know is one of your favorite phrases.
21: Yes,
0: I think there should be different levels of bidding. Someone could, bid cover your body in honey and having all the flesh pecked off in a field.
21: Oh, I see.
25: This skeleton talk wigs me out.
21: I can tell, dude.
22: Me too.
25: It really does.
0: Okay. So sorry. There's a skeleton in there. There's a skeleton in all of us. Now,
25: here. You need that stitched on a pillow.
21: You know, you can take the skeleton out of a man, but he'd die. He would pass away.
22: Yeah, he would die. Yeah. It'd just be a bowl of jello.
24: There's a skeleton.
25: We'd be
22: a blob.
25: Squids.
0: There's a skeleton. I love it. If you deliver it just with the right spit. There's a skeleton in all of it.
21: Isn't there, though?
0: I didn't know.
20: We're coming right back with another great comedian. It's DJ Dangler on this Monday morning. Come on back. This is the Best of the Bob and Tom Show.
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13: Welcome back to the Best of the Bob and Tom Show on this Monday morning. Hope you're having a great long Memorial Day weekend. This is Christopher in the Bob and Tom Studios. In this segment, Monsters, Inc. Plus, we're going to hear about Jess Hooker's scary mom. Ooh, very scary.
17: There's Christy Lee.
18: Oh, hello, Chick.
17: She's at the news desk. There's Pat Godwin.
19: Hey, Chick.
17: There's Jess Hooker.
20: Hello.
17: There's Josh Arnold.
21: Jess, you could play Boo from Monsters, Inc.
17: Oh, yeah.
21: In a live-action remake of when she's, like, a little older.
20: Thank you. That's probably my favorite look-alike. You've said that before, and I appreciate that. I like that.
21: Boy, who doesn't? Do you guys well up at the end of that?
18: Monsters, Inc. is
21: the very end, he comes back in and she just lights up.
18: Yes.
21: My heart.
22: That's a perfect
23: You got movie. The short bangs, I think. Is that the key
20: She's got like a bob haircut and bangs. And yeah, so.
23: It's very good. Looks
20: Thank
23: very
20: you.
23: Nice.
21: That's so sweet.
20: It is a sweet movie. Do you remember, so kids grew up with that Monsters, Inc., or my kids did. But I grew up with the Howie Mandel, Fred Savage version called Little Monsters.
17: Which was
20: terrifying.
17: Yes.
23: I don't remember that one.
20: So they come out from underneath your bed. You have monsters that live under your bed, and they come, and Howie Mandel, him alone, is a monster.
17: Yeah.
20: And that's scary. And
21: he's
20: Fred
21: like
20: Savage,
21: blue, and he's sort of unrecognizable.
20: It's very scary.
21: There was something
20: scary.
21: Off-putting about that movie. I never revisited it.
20: Well, it was Howie Mandel.
23: Who started the Monsters Under Your Bed thing.
18: Yeah,
24: that's been around for
23: 300 years ago.
18: Right?
23: Did you ever look under your bed?
20: All the time. I had to look behind the shower curtain because my mom would stand back there with a knife and jump out and scare us after school.
23: What? Oh, wait a minute. You get some state-sponsored psychiatry. Yeah. I believe that's in the Constitution. Is she insane?
20: Well, we're still out on that. But she, she scared us all the time.
21: Just couldn't believe how funny it was?
20: She loved to scare us. I mean, loved to scare us. Yeah.
23: Can't be good.
20: No, it's not. It's not. It didn't manifest well as an adult. So,
23: Well, okay, on a much lighter note.
20: Uh-huh.
18: Yeah.
23: I missed most of the conversation, but I walked in and I heard you say that you, in order to watch the Masters, You already talked about some nice egg salad, but I heard you say something about you made the same peach ice cream sandwiches.
20: I did.
23: That they had at the.
20: I did. Yes, I like a theme, and so I made homemade pimento spread and the egg salad, and then we had the azalea drinks. Those were good, and but I also yesterday I made the ice cream sandwiches.
23: So is it the chocolate like an ice cream sandwich?
20: It's No, it's actually two sugar cookies. Sandwiched with peach ice cream. So, yeah. I didn't make my own peach ice cream. I found some at the store.
23: But you did make the sugar cookies.
20: I did make the sugar cookies, yeah.
23: That sounds great.
20: I have some left over. Do you guys want me to bring them tomorrow?
23: I would like to try that.
20: Okay. I can do that. Yeah, but I made them small. Two bites is enough.
23: We did a thing. You can buy a kit to make the chocolate for ice cream sandwiches.
20: Oh, that would be good. And I love how soft that is.
23: It's one of those things where you can spend $50 and 3 hours of your afternoon in order to make 10 ice cream sandwiches you could buy for $12.
17: Right. You do that with pizzas, too.
23: All the time.
17: Right? Yeah.
21: What's the Cadillac of the ice cream sandwich? Is it North Star?
20: What Big John?
21: Big John is a good brand.
20: Yeah, I think that's a good brand.
17: No ice cream sandwich leaped to mind.
21: You'd think somebody would have cornered the market on that, but they haven't.
18: A traditional?
21: Yes.
20: Yes, me with the parchment paper around
21: right.
20: it.
21: Right.
23: The ice cream sandwich is one of those things. It's you've got to wait till it's just the right temperature.
17: Well, yes. I'm with you. You put it in the microwave for 11 seconds. What's wrong with you people?
23: You think?
17: No, it's perfect.
18: Blue Bunny makes a good product.
21: Blue Bunny.
18: Yeah.
17: Blue Bunny, that's what I said.
21: Bunny bread, my friend.
17: Bunny. I knew it was a bunny.
18: Were Klondike bars ice cream sandwiches? They made a version.
17: Ice cream bars with no stick. I never understood that.
18: Yeah.
20: That's weird.
17: I can't grab this. I'm not going to barehand it. What are
21: so
17: you talking about?
21: Animals. That's what I would say. I need a stick.
23: Maybe a serious letter. Where is the stick?
18: Yes. Because you get chocolate all over your hand.
23: I have sticks right here.
18: Oh, we know.
21: He was like a magician.
22: He's got all the Klondike
17: bars. Tom is prepared if yeah. we get inundated with Klondike bars.
23: Okay, well, enough food talk.
17: And they don't call the Eskimo bars, right?
21: Those are pies. And now they're not even Eskimo pies, right? Yeah.
17: They're pie.
21: What? They're indigenous.
22: No, you can't say it anymore.
21: Nose kisser pies or something. Yeah.
23: Jesus.
17: You know how they...
22: They're the woke pie.
17: Eskimo kiss? You ever have an Eskimo kiss, Tom?
23: What's an Eskimo kiss?
17: You rub noses.
23: Oh, that's sweet.
21: Yeah. I remember, like, as a kid going, man, that's got to suck. Wouldn't you rather just tongue each other?
22: Yeah.
23: I want to say
18: they
23: that...
18: They renamed Edie's pie, remember?
21: Oh, yeah. Yeah.
23: That sounds filthy.
18: Yeah.
17: Edie's
23: pie sounds like a spread in a 1968 issue of Playboy magazine with Edie Gourmet.
17: Josh, you have a bite of Edie
23: Gourmet.
18: You could say Eddie's pie.
21: Don't get a knockoff. You want the Edie's Gourmet.
17: Tom just mentioned Edie Gourmet.
21: Oh, he did? Because I was... formulating my Edie Gourmet joke.
23: I just said, Edie's pie sounds like a spread in Playboy, where Playboy would have these genuine stars that would kind of sort of take their clothes off.
17: Like Edie Gourmet.
21: There's no way she was ever doing it.
23: I'd like to apologize to the Edie Gourmet estate.
17: Oh, my God.
18: It might be pronounced Eddie's, but whatever.
23: Is it Eddie's?
20: No, it's Edie's.
18: Edie's
21: ice cream.
18: Edie's. E-D-Y.
23: It's in
18: Edie.
17: I'm Eddie. Try my pie.
23: Edie's ice cream
22: have the same.
23: It's a big crossword puzzle answer.
20: Really?
21: Hey, Edie's.
23: Edy.
20: So who's Edie Gourmet?
17: Edie Gourmet is Steve Lawrence's wife.
18: She spelled it Edie.
21: They were kind of a singing couple.
22: Yeah, okay.
17: They had kind of like a hit.
21: Probably as lame an act as you'll ever see.
23: God, he was super cool.
18: You thought Steve Lawrence was cool?
21: You realize his casting in Blues Brothers was ironic.
20: Oh, my God.
17: Yeah, that's why it was.
23: He was that whole slick Vegas-y guy.
22: Not good.
21: It was lame.
17: No good.
23: No,
22: it was not your cool.
21: This answers a lot of questions.
20: It really does.
23: It was like sort of a second tier Sinatra showbizzy, glitzy Sammy Davis.
17: Not at all.
22: Took a chance in his life.
21: He was in the Blues Brothers.
17: He's so hacked.
23: In the Blues Brothers, the scene in the sauna.
20: Right.
23: That's hilarious.
21: Because he wasn't some tough guy.
22: Yeah.
21: Gangster-esque dude that they were trying to portray him as than that.
23: Oh, God.
17: I think Edie Gourmet actually did a lot of scat singing, I think.
18: Did she?
17: One of those, yeah.
23: I'm not a fan of that.
17: Oh, but you like Steve Lawrence.
21: Yeah. Oh, loved him. The height of cool.
23: The worst scatting of all time is Sinatra.
17: The height of cool.
21: Doobie-doobie-doo.
18: Sinatra's too cool to ever do anything wrong like that.
23: No,
22: that was a throwaway line. He wasn't scatting.
18: Right. Yeah.
21: His is really smooth. Actually, it's
22: doobie-doobie-doo.
17: Yeah. Sounds like Sinatra singing.
23: It's embarrassing. here you go. Eskimo Pie changed the name to Edie's Pie.
17: Hey, by the way, did you watch the Masters over the weekend?
20: I did.
17: Right? Did you hear any planes obscuring the coverage of the Masters? Planes going overhead?
20: No, I mostly heard in the pumped-in bird noises.
23: Real bird noises.
20: No, they're not.
21: You can hear... Like those, it's like jungle.
18: They got called for that.
20: They did. I mean, they're not in that area.
23: They were called out for that years ago.
17: And what better time to bring it back? Who's going to believe that we did it again? Nobody.
21: Right.
17: It's perfect timing.
23: Years ago, a birder called up CBS and said,
17: "You've been sucked in.
23: They are playing birds that don't live there, so they were caught."
21: Boy, how'd you like to know that? Guy.
23: Turn that off. Ow.
17: Is that bad?
21: Oh, it's not that bad.
17: It's only 30 seconds.
20: Oh,
21: what was that last one?
23: We do have.
17: That was a witch, I think.
23: We do have Bob's famous bird call, which if you were watching the Masters, I believe it was in the final round.
20: Okay.
23: On the second nine.
20: Right.
23: I forget who was teeing off. Was it Justin? You could hear this famous bird call with Bob.
0: African scissor bird.
23: Okay.
0: That's a caw-caw.
23: Unbelievable. If you have ever seen...
0: That's a caw-caw. That is just so dead on.
1: How'd you get away with that?
20: I don't know.
2: Watermelon diarrhea, Bert.
0: Okay. Okay. Oh, whoa, oh, this is rare. Like, unbelievable. I'm sorry. But that guy cut off.
23: Bob didn't. It was a dry mouth. He couldn't do right. The Guatemalan diarrhea bird. yeah, I believe that was on the beginning of the second nine. As they,
20: so,
23: as
20: who
23: they call
20: heard
23: it.
20: Planes?
1: I heard it, but it was infrequent.
17: Constant.
20: Okay.
17: Tom says it's constant.
23: I was like, if you watch the tennis matches in New York, and sure. This is the constant. I get it. It's right next to whatever
17: constant.
23: LaGuardia.
20: Yeah.
17: It's constant at the U.S. Open.
23: I just thought there was. I was just assuming that they had enough because they kind of control everything there.
20: Yes,
23: you can't wear certain kinds of clothes. You right. have to. There's a lot of rules.
1: Way different than airspace.
23: I thought. I assumed that they would be able to control the airspace and keep the planes out, because many sporting events do.
20: Yeah,
23: many
20: I don't know.
23: Sporting events.
1: No,
23: do.
1: They don't. What you're talking about are private citizen planes that are not allowed to fly over certain stadiums and stuff. And that happens not just at a certain sporting event, but all that's everywhere.
20: Yeah.
17: You're passionate, and it's been verified
1: right.
17: on computer.
1: Yeah. I'm talking to a brick.
23: Here we go. Oh, this is from
1: here it is.
2: He found
1: here
2: it.
1: We go.
2: Here
1: it
2: he
1: is.
2: Found it.
23: Several major sporting that's events right. place temporary flight restrictions over stadiums to keep noisy or potentially mm-hmm. dangerous aircraft away.
1: We agree because with that. Nobody's arguing that.
23: This includes Major League Baseball games, the Super Bowl, many college football games. I'm just asking why they can't, you know, keep the.
1: It wasn't that bad.
17: No, it was constant.
1: It was.
23: I just thought.
18: I didn't even notice it.
20: I didn't either.
18: I watched.
17: I listened with the sound down.
23: I guess you have to be sensitive to notice these things.
17: Yeah, you got to be something, all right. An unreasonable animal.
18: I swear it's in his hand.
22: It's the tinnitus, yeah.
18: It's the tinnitus.
22: You can't hear us in here, but you can hear planes.
18: That's right.
1: Yeah. You're right.
18: Right?
1: Hearing planes on TV, meanwhile.
17: I say something, and then he repeats it 30 seconds. Well, I didn't hear him.
23: Wow.
17: What are you talking about?
23: If I want this kind of criticism, I'll go home.
17: You know what? Steve Lawrence was talented, okay?
22: He was the backbone.
23: I just thought
17: he was Mr. Entertainment. Steve Lawrence.
23: Edie Gourmet.
22: I will die
23: in Playboy magazine, 1969.
17: You think Edie
23: it's
17: Gourmet?
23: It's right on the.
17: You think Edie Gourmet was hairy, don't you? I bet you thought. You think
1: you know what?
17: Real hairy.
1: I kind of do.
22: Yeah, woman could scat her ass off.
17: I do too. Yeah. And she was a great scatter.
22: Scatter, the best.
17: The best, Tom.
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16: Welcome back. This is the Bob and Tom Show, the best of the Bob and Tom Show. Some stuff we picked out for you to play on this Memorial Day Monday. This is Christopher in the Bob and Tom Studios. How about a segment with comedian T.J. Miller?
17: The handsome factor in this room just went way up.
18: Oh, yeah.
19: And the intelligence factor went way down.
17: Well, I didn't want to say it that way, but I think it goes without saying. He is comedian T.J. Miller. That's a very fancy
3: Isn't that nice?
17: Great jacket. You're from Denver, right?
6: Yeah, I am
17: from
6: Denver.
17: That's got kind of a Western feel.
6: Does it feel like that? Black people love this jacket. A whole joke about it. That's not usually how people open their radio segment. Yeah,
17: right.
6: But they really, really do. And I get compliments on it in Manhattan. I live in New York City. As a stand-up comedian, that's sort of where you need to be, I think, to do the most amount of shows. I can do like 3 or 4 shows in one night. But yeah, originally from Denver. And my family, I just came from last night. My mother-in-law lives in Indiana in Springport at a horse farm.
18: Cool.
6: Yeah, it's really cool. And until she sort of baits you into doing yard work before coming in to do this show. Last night I found, I needed to drive in. I stayed somewhere near here because it's the biggest radio show in the world. And I thought it was very funny that as I said, okay, I think I'm going to get going. My mother-in-law kind of goes, okay, well, be careful on the way out because there's a lot of overgrowth of the black raspberry brush there. So on the way out, and I go, oh, okay, well, yeah, I'm going to head out. If only... be nice to get that pruned, but you know how it is, and getting, and I'm feeling so tired because, and it just, if for some reason, it takes about a minute and a half from a mother-in-law, and then I'm out there with shears cutting, and it's getting dark. Like, how did this happen? And I love it. I love working. I think that's a big part of why she likes me and my wife likes me, but I'm not kind of, I don't want to do this. But I'm out there. And then I don't know about all of you, but I have a little bit of tenacity in me. I think it's that Midwest. For me, it's Colorado. It's that once I start something, I got to get it done.
17: Yeah.
6: Right?
18: Sure.
6: Mm-hmm. And so then it's done. It's 45 minutes or an hour later. And I see myself kind of looking at the shape. Seeing if I can shape it a little bit so that it follows a bit around, because I want it to be along the sidewalk but not too far out from, and I go, what am I doing? I've got to do Bob and Tom tomorrow. So finally I say, I got to get out of here, and she's just like my father, and I think we all have a parent, usually it's one, not two, but did you guys have a parent who just, even if you did the best job, tried the hardest you possibly could, put everything into it. You're out there trying to shape the black raspberry shrub to sort of be in the visage of your mother-in-law so it looks beautiful, but it's still kind of thorny. And you're kind of going, what do you think? And they go, that was fine. Yeah.
18: Yeah. Yeah.
6: That was quite fine.
18: You could have maybe done that.
6: Yeah, right. Exactly. Yeah. I don't even think I listened to that. I said, if you want to hear any more from me, I'll be on the radio.
19: Right. Hey, but I'm on YouTube.
6: Yeah, right. Exactly. Where are all my stand-up comics?
17: Do you call her by her first name?
6: Yes, but I do like this because I don't think she's up early enough to listen to this.
18: Okay.
6: Her name is Hermione.
17: What is it?
6: Hermione, and it's spelled like Hermione.
17: Mm-hmm. Okay.
6: From the
18: right.
6: But she pronounces it Hermione. And I don't often do this joke because I'm afraid she'll hear it. But every single time I address her, like you said, do you call her by her first name? Like, Hermione, I always kind of want to go, Hermione, you do know that you're pronouncing your name wrong. Has anyone talked to you about that? But I'll call her Hermione. And then she has this great boyfriend. This is kind of the world that we live in, and I love it. Mm-hmm. I love that my, 70-something mother-in-law has a boyfriend. You know, my father now has a girlfriend, and he's 81.
18: Good for him. Sure.
6: Oh, I think it's great. And she's, I'll do the joke about my mother-in-law, not him. But, her boyfriend is like, I don't know, 65 or something. So he's really robbing the cradle.
18: Yeah. Oh, yeah.
6: Like that. So it's fun. And my father's dating a girl who's, younger. I like saying girl. She's like 68 or something. But she is. But, it's, it's really fun. So, and he's really, he's very interesting. He's a Quaker. Which, I don't come across a lot of Quakers in my day-to-day life. I hang out at bars a lot, though, so maybe that's part of it. There's not a lot of intersections with what I do.
19: Sure.
6: I guess if it's legal, I'm in a dispensary often, not a lot of Quakers in there. But he's just a brilliant guy and loves to talk about religion. And and he's a fisher, and he's always dressed. You know anybody like that?

0: and we did the closer together, and it was just great. So the whole special is largely improvised. I did another special, it was all crowd work. I do a lot of improvisation because I think if you come to my show, it should be just for you. I love the idea of if you're coming to a live event, it's I improvise. No one else will ever see the same show. I will never perform this exact show. It's just for us, just that night. And you've torn your attention away from a screen, which is really hard for any of us to do.
1: Mm-hmm.
0: And you're just present. You're there. And I love that. I just absolutely love it. Hmm. And so I came up with this thing that I thought was really funny. I told Kate that I was going to Irvine, California. It was all in the calendar, the pickup, the flights, everything. And she thought nothing of it. And I said, all right, well, I'm going to leave. Can you say goodbye to me? And now she's my wife. So she was like, I got to do errands. Yeah. No, please come home and see me off. She goes, okay. And then I go, can you come downstairs and just give me a kiss when I leave? Now she's starting to go, all right, buddy. Okay, I'll do that. Seems a little clingy, but all right. She comes downstairs, give me a kiss. She's in front of the building. The black car is there. So I go, I say goodbye. I put my baggage into the back. I get into the car, open the door. I say, all right, I love you. I'll see you soon. I'm off to California. And I get in the car, close the door, open the door. I have a bouquet of red roses. I get my stuff out of the back, and I come up to her, and I go, wow, that really flew by. That's the fastest I've ever been to California. It almost seems like I never left. Anyway, what do you want to do this weekend? And she's like, what is happening? And I surprised her. I had no work that weekend, so I stayed with her the whole weekend, and she's an artist, and so I pretended to be her art assistant, and I did all the errands that she wanted and all that. And it's aww, one of the best things I've ever done aww in the marriage, because it really kind of revitalized her. Now, we didn't need any help with the two of us, but I think she had started to feel like she was the in-between, you know? She got attention when I wasn't working.
2: So I thought you were going to say you posed nude.
0: Oh, I was nude in the car.
2: Oh, okay.
0: I'm a quick change artist.
3: Oh, there you go.
0: I was in completely different clothing when I got out. Did I mention that? I was in a full a ball gown.
2: Is she an artist? Is she a painter?
0: She's an installation artist. So she goes into a room like this and changes every part of it to be a part of the installation. And so it's really fascinating. She's quite famous in the south of France, actually. And then New York is kind of slowly catching up and understanding.
2: Is the place you live, does she constantly change that around?
0: No, she's pretty hard and fast about, but she's very good at interior design, and she's kind of good at everything.
2: Does she touch your stuff?
0: It depends on how many roses and how naked I am.
2: No, not that stuff. I meant, I bet you're, you know. Do you have your own place in your house that she's not allowed to walk in and go, why isn't this here?
0: Oh, yeah. I have a full, just a big kind of shelf, and that's
2: yeah, the one shelf.
0: Yeah, she can't touch anything on the shelf.
2: I think
0: it's all her stuff.
2: We live in the same world. Yeah.
0: I think, you know, you do kind of want that. And I did finally say, it's funny, though, we live in an apartment in Manhattan, and it's incredibly nice. And it is just, Manhattan is cost prohibitive. It's so expensive. We have this beautiful place, and it is a one bedroom, and it's really nice because you don't have to walk from the kitchen to the dining room to the living room or anything because they're all the same room. So we play that game a lot where, but yeah, so it's not a big place, but I like a lot of the, you know, I realize, are any of you like this? I'm not a guy who goes, well, don't touch her. I don't like this. Or I'm sort of, I go with the flow. I'm easygoing, and I like her taste, and I like, you know, how she makes everything look. But yeah, I think I find little corners and little areas where I go, this, I'm doing this. I don't want anything.
2: Yeah. Does she criticize the way you dress?
0: No, but apparently you do.
2: I'm asking for a friend.
4: So no. Something makes me think you're not talking about TJ anymore.
2: Oh, I'm sorry. I got off topic. Yeah.
5: 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The Pardos are next. 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
11: Want to protect our planet, the air, water, and land we share? Progress begins with birds. Yes, birds. The very ones we see and hear every day. That's because birds are more than birds. They're sentinels that reveal the health of our planet, and by helping them thrive, we thrive as well. Audubon is a place where hope takes flight. Because at Audubon, it all begins with birds.

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1: In your life?
2: Well, I'm in town this weekend, so I get to be a lot more hands-on as a dad, which is nice. And my seventh grader, she is in honors math, which I was very proud of her for until I realized that it means that we are in honors math. Because she'll ask for help with homework now, and she'll say stuff like, hey, how do we divide decimals? I'm like, we don't. We ask ChatGPT. That's all we do, right? But what I do like, and maybe you feel this about age 13, but like, what I love most is she's at the age now where she complains about the homework. She'll always say this line. She's always like, oh, when am I ever going to need this in real life? I'm like, probably at work. And she's like, really? Algebra? I'm like, algebra? No. Doing unfulfilling work assigned to you by a person you don't like? Yeah, probably every day. Welcome to having a job.
3: Now, has your daughter gone on the annual trip? For example, when I was in that grade, we went to Washington, D.C., and it was just cool.
2: She's going to D.C. next year. What do I have to look forward to with the D.C. trip?
3: Well, I bring it up because the day before yesterday, my daughter Finn went on the trip to Chicago. And so when I saw her yesterday, I said, so what was the highlight of the trip? She said, oh, the bus ride up, hanging with my friends. Like, not.
4: That's what she got out of
3: it? Yeah. I mean, yeah. What about, didn't she go to the famous aquarium up there, the Shed
4: Aquarium?
3: Yeah. They went to a museum, but nothing. It was just the bus trip and hanging out.
1: I know. She didn't even go to the dispensary for me, which I thought that was stupid. I could have used a couple.
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12: 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You've made it.
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14: Ample sunshine expected today, with daytime highs approaching 79. Winds out of the east, around 5 miles an hour. Clear skies again tonight, lows around 56. I'm staff meteorologist Derek Height.
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12: Ample sunshine expected this afternoon, with daytime highs approaching 79. Winds out of the southeast, around 5 miles an hour. Clear skies again tonight. Lows dip down to about 56. I'm staff meteorologist Derek Height.
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0: This is CBS Eye on Veterans. Americans become more divided every day. Army combat veteran and acclaimed motivational speaker Danny Farrar offers a rare take on what's tearing us apart.
1: I'm probably going to surprise you with my answer. It's only done to us because we want it done to us. 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It also makes you so sure of your opinion that you don't have to step back and go, is there a different way for me to look at this? I'm sure you've probably had this experience as in your marriage. You get into those fights and you just want to prove you're right. And the bad thing about that situation is in no world where you do that, does anyone win.
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11: WIRX weather.
12: High temperatures reach up to 81 this afternoon under clear skies. Winds out of the southeast around 5 miles an hour. Lows dip down to about 56 and foggy tonight. I'm staff meteorologist Derek Height.
13: Monday's Memorial Day.
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I said, are you gonna be my girl? 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
12: WIRX weather.
13: High temperatures reach up to 81 this afternoon under clear skies. Winds out of the southeast around 5 miles an hour. Lows dip down to about 56 and foggy tonight. I'm staff meteorologist Derek Height.
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0: tonight on Cruise Control. We're WIRX and we're more like a race car with no brakes. Bob and Tom, they're the engine. Brock and Kiki, pure high-octane combustible fuel. John Cruise, the driver keeping us barely on the road. And Greg Beharrell, well, he's the rando guy hanging out at the window waving at strangers.
1: Let's go!
0: Everything that rocks, especially the people. And I think we should put Brock in the trunk. 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
9: Highs level off around 81. This afternoon, under sunny skies, winds out of the southeast around 5 miles an hour. Mainly clear, with fog in spots tonight. Lows level off around 55. I'm staff meteorologist Derek Height.
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9: Highs level off around 81. This afternoon, under sunny skies, winds out of the southeast around 5 miles an hour. Mainly clear, with fog in spots tonight. Lows level off around 55. I'm staff meteorologist Derek Height.
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10: Highs level off around 81. This afternoon, under sunny skies, winds out of the southeast around 5 miles an hour. Mainly clear with fog in spots tonight. Lows level off around 55. I'm staff meteorologist Derek Height.
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8: WIRX weather.
9: Ample sunshine expected this afternoon, with daytime highs approaching 81. Southeast winds around 5 miles an hour. Lows dip down to about 55, with fog in spots tonight, mainly clear. I'm staff meteorologist Derek Height.
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12: Ample sunshine expected this afternoon, with daytime highs approaching 81. Southeast winds around 5 miles an hour. Lows dip down to about 55, with fog in spots tonight, mainly clear. I'm staff meteorologist Derek Height.
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0: Well, a New York woman faces up to 25 years in prison after she was found guilty of throwing a stick of dynamite into her boyfriend's bedroom, causing him to lose a hand. Kiki, that's not the proper reaction.
1: Try cheating on me again when he ain't got no hands.
0: He can't feel up that slut from the grocery store without any hands.
1: Yep.
0: A jury found 35. We actually shouldn't be joking about this. She threw a stick of dynamite at a guy. Anyway.
1: Attempted murder. I get it.
0: A jury found 35-year-old Keona Waddle guilty of first-degree assault and criminal possession of a weapon. Domestic violence can escalate to deadly levels, and in this case is a sobering reminder of that reality. That was according to District Attorney Raymond A. Tierney. Anyway, the trial stemmed from a March 22nd, 2024 incident in which prosecutors say Waddle threw a stick of dynamite into her boyfriend's bedroom while he slept after the two got into an argument.
1: Okay.
0: Look, I don't want to fight anymore. I'm going to bed. Oh, no, I'm going to get my stick of dynamite. What is she, Wile E. Coyote?
1: No. Where did they just have some casual dynamite? Were they going to rob a bank tomorrow?
0: I don't know.
1: You know?
0: Prosecutors say the victim was awoken by a hissing sound and saw a flame on the floor of his bedroom. That's when he got up. He found a stick of dynamite and tried to extinguish it, but was unsuccessful.
1: With his hand.
0: Yeah.
1: Clearly.
0: That little thing like you put out a candle, lick your fingers, and oh, geez.
1: No, no.
0: Again, we shouldn't be joking. A man got blown up,
1: assaulted,
0: Kiki, by a crazy woman. The victim then picked up the dynamite in an attempt to throw it outside. It detonated his hand, causing severe pain and loss of hand. The victim saw Waddell fleeing his apartment on foot after the incident.
1: Listen, you calling her a crazy woman, that's what gets you guys in these situations. She got called crazy by this man. And while she was already triggered and fuming.
0: Crazy? I'll show you crazy.
1: She probably said crazy and to calm down. Those two things together gets your hand blown off, okay?
0: Kiki, none of that is okay, what you just said.
1: I didn't say it was okay. I'm saying that's how it works, though. Sometimes you're with a woman who... internally.
0: Yeah, some pocket dynamite.
1: Internally, you know.
0: Yeah.
1: Some of them, don't keep it internal.
0: Cool story. Still threw dynamite at a guy, Kiki. Unbelievable. I love it. You're trying to justify.
1: I'm not justifying. In your heart of hearts, a little bit.
0: You're like, you enjoyed that this happened.
1: Oh, absolutely. Every time this happens, she's doing it for all of us.
0: Oh, great.
1: It's not okay.
0: Well, she's going to jail for 25 years. All right.
1: Well, what? She finally will get some peace and quiet. Dealing with his ass.
0: I think the biggest question I have with all of this is, where did she get the dynamite?
1: I think we're all...
0: Was that just rolling around in the junk drawer?
1: Was that a hobby of theirs?
0: A hobby, yeah. Does she work for a quarry?
1: Maybe she found it and was like, I'm going to keep this just in case he pisses me off.
0: Yeah.
1: And she
0: was thrifting and found some dynamite?
1: This is the day.
0: Garage sailing and someone had buy one, get one on a stick of dynamite? I just a lot of questions.
1: Maybe she thought I was a dummy dynamite and she was just trying to scare him.
0: She knew. She knew. This was premeditated. She had dynamite on the
1: 100%.
0: Ready.
1: 100%. She couldn't wait to use it.
0: Apparently, she knows the Wile E. Coyote.
1: Is there
0: an anvil?
1: An anvil coming down.
0: That was the other thing. If the dynamite didn't work, she was going to drop an anvil on his head. Good God. All right.

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8: WIRX weather.
9: Ample sunshine expected this afternoon, with daytime highs approaching 81. Southeast winds around 5 miles an hour. Lows dip down to about 55, with fog in spots tonight mainly clear. I'm staff meteorologist Derek Height.
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0: I did want to mention real quick, Kiki, you'll like this because you're kind of a, I wouldn't say baseball nut, but you really enjoy the game of baseball. Yes. America's favorite pastime.
1: First love.
0: Yes.
1: I would say.
0: It is Babe Ruth Day.
1: I love
0: on
1: Babe Ruth.
0: April 27th, 1947, MLB Commissioner Albert Happy Chandler proclaimed Babe Ruth Day across all major league ballparks to honor the legendary player. He was diagnosed with cancer, and so that was in his way to honor him. He died a year later, 1948. Babe Ruth.
1: The Bambino.
0: The great Bambino. The Sultan of Swing. Mm-hmm. Or SWAT. The Sultan of SWAT. Baby Ruthie? Is that what it
1: is? Baby Ruth?
0: That's the same guy. I love Babe Ruth facts and statistics. What's crazy is a lot of us like to say, like, you could never compete in today's competitive league.
1: Yeah.
0: And like, actual baseball experts are like, no, that guy could still swing it. Granted, he struck out a lot because he was always swinging for the fence, but Overall though, he could still, would his average be as high? Absolutely not. You know, when you're not you know, getting pitches from guys with handlebar mustaches, you know, that every once in a while will break 80, you know what I mean? But he still, I could compete according to the experts. Also, his like pregame ritual is insane.
1: Like what?
0: He would wake up, eat like a full thing of bacon and eggs,
1: right?
0: Yeah, and have like six Cokes, regular Cokes.
1: Back in the day, though, that was fueling up.
0: Smoked probably six or seven cigars.
1: We all smoked, yeah.
0: Then his lunch was like 12 hot dogs and then like seven more Cokes. Actually, there is something on.
1: That is like the dream.
0: Hold on. I got to wait.
1: Routine.
0: Babe Ruth's food diet.
1: Hot dogs was his favorite food.
0: Yeah, while often exaggerated, his typical intake included steak, hot dogs, eggs, and soda alongside significant alcohol consumption. Yeah, breakfast, a pint of whiskey mixed with ginger ale, followed by steak, four fried eggs.
1: Wow.
0: He'd just drink Coca-Cola throughout the day with multiple hot dogs that he was washing down. I love it.
1: Gatorade wasn't invented yet.
0: No.
1: You know?
0: Well, I mean, water like was around.
1: But nobody drank water.
0: That's true.
1: You washed your body with it, and that was it. Nobody was drinking water. Yeah. We even grew up in the 90s.
0: Yeah.
1: We didn't drink water.
0: That's true. I would finish a day working on the farm, a hot day of hand, and I'd drink Mountain Dew.
1: Yeah.
0: Leaded Mountain Dew. I'm talking
1: sugar-free stuff.
0: Diet Mountain Dew. What, am I a woman on my period?
1: Stop it.
0: So, and then he'd just go to the ballpark and just swing out of his shoes with a cabbage leaf under his cap. God bless you, Babe Ruth.
1: I know. What a guy.
0: I mean, it probably led to the cancer, I'm guessing, but you know what? Until then, he was
1: a celebrity.
0: Doing it for America.
1: He was a star.
0: Golly. All right. Ladies and gentlemen,
1: yes.
0: The incomparable
1: Helen
0: Dell.
1: Yes.
0: She probably played with Babe Ruth. Babe Ruth's walking up at this point.
1: Right?
0: Absolutely. Ladies and gentlemen, the incomparable Helen Dell. All right, we're going to be back with more. It's Brock and Kiki.

0: stations. They're as exciting as a Tuesday afternoon. Not us. We're the rock station with a personality problem. Bob and Tom, they're like your crazy uncles you can't stop listening to. Brock and Kiki, pure unfiltered chaos. John Cruise? Oh, he's the voice of reason, but not too much reason. And Greg Bahero? He's Greg, and that's all you need to know. We guarantee two things. You won't be bored, and you'll never know what's coming next. Everything that rocks, including the people who bring it to you. This is WIRX.
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9: Ample sunshine expected this afternoon, with daytime highs approaching 81. Southeast winds around 5 miles an hour. Lows dip down to about 55, with fog in spots tonight mainly clear. I'm staff meteorologist Derek Height.
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0: Well, we got some beef over beef. A beef. It's not illegal to beat your meat, Kiki, as long as it doesn't lead to a violent altercation. The police were called in Germany. Ooh, the Germans, yeah. When a 61-year-old man verbally and physically assaulted his neighbor, the attacker was furious because of the loud pounding of the meat as the neighbor was making schnitzel.
1: Schnitzel. So what do you do to pound the meat? Are you talking about like one of those little square thingies that looks like a hammer?
0: A tenderizer?
1: Tenderizer. Is that what he was doing?
0: Good job, Julia Childs. he may have had a legitimate beef if it happened during quiet hours, but that's not clear. When police showed up, the meat beater said the neighbor insulted him and slapped him in the face.
1: With his own meat?
0: No, just his hand, I'm guessing. I don't know. If he took a German sausage to the face. Yeah. There's no word on any charges or citations at this point. So there's a guy just beating his meat.
1: What's quiet hours?
0: In a German evening, and then some guy's like, hey, you're beating your meat too loud.
1: Yeah.
0: I'm going to come beat you if you don't stop beating your meat. I'll give you a schnitzel.
1: Wow. The things that people get worked up about, you know? Yeah. I guess if it's really loud, like
0: you got thin walls.
1: Beat your meat in the morning like everybody else.
0: Yeah, I'm sure there's a meat beating etiquette and time where it's proper to beat your meat.
1: Yeah.
0: Where beating your meat won't disturb.
1: Maybe he couldn't sleep. You know?
0: I tell you what, is sometimes after beating my meat, I'm much more
1: sleepy.
0: Yeah.
1: Maybe he couldn't sleep.
0: Yeah.
1: He just wanted to get ahead for
0: the day. I'm gonna beat my meat real quick and then I'm gonna go to bed.
1: Just get this done.
0: Try not to do it too loud. I got a busy day tomorrow. I'm not gonna have time to beat my meat tomorrow.
1: Yeah.
0: So I should beat my meat right now.
1: Yeah.
0: So
1: yeah, take care of the meat today.
0: And then the neighbor goes, hey! It's too late to be beating your meat. Go to bed. Real quick.
1: It would have been better if he would have brought his own meat.
0: Yeah. They would have been beating their meat together?
1: Yeah. No, I don't like where this is going.
0: Have you ever beat meat, Kiki?
1: Beat meat?
0: Yeah.
1: Yes, I have.
0: You have beat
1: with
0: meat
1: before. Meat tenderizer.
0: With a tenderizer,
1: I want to be very specific on what I mean by that.
0: Yeah.
1: Yes. I did chicken one time.
0: You beat chicken.
1: I beat chicken.
0: All right. It's turned. We're gonna go.

You want the whole one, not on strike, but

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1: Summer.
0: While you're there, you can also check out upcoming contest dates and get all the details on prizes up for grabs. 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
0: Everything that rocks.
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10: Ample sunshine expected this afternoon, with daytime highs approaching 81. Southeast winds around 5 miles an hour. Lows dip down to about 55, with fog in spots tonight mainly clear. I'm staff meteorologist Derek Height.
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0: Well, a man in China, is recovering in the hospital after a metal chopstick became stuck in his throat and remained there for 8 years.
1: What?
0: No, it's fine. It'll work itself out. Doctors in the city of Dalian were stunned when a 46-year-old man, identified only as Mr. Wang, came to the hospital complaining of severe throat pain. An x-ray revealed a 5-inch metal chopstick lodged deep in his throat. Even more shocking is that Mr. Wang knew exactly what it was. He told doctors he had accidentally swallowed the chopstick 8 years earlier while eating. At the time, he felt choking and pain but could still breathe.
1: Oh, my God.
0: So doctors warned surgery would be risky, so he decided to live with it instead. So he went, okay, that's a big point there, is he did, after swallowing the chopstick,
1: yeah,
0: or part,
1: yeah,
0: of it,
1: yeah, yeah,
0: he went and saw the doctors. They said, that's going to be risky, so he's like, all right, I guess I'll just
1: put up with it.
0: Lodged in my neck.
1: What do you mean it's going to be risky? Get it out of his throat.
0: I don't know if it's near like an artery or something or what.
1: It's in his esophagus.
0: That's true.
1: But
0: how do you get in there? You got to cut. And for years he did just that, putting up with occasional discomfort and mostly forgetting the chopstick was even there.
1: I can't.
0: That changed recently when sharp pain began waking him up in the mornings.
1: I feel my throat closing in on me right now.
0: Using a minimally invasive procedure, surgeons carefully removed the chopstick through
1: his
0: mouth.
1: Exactly. Yeah,
0: you're right, Kiki. You know, you bring
1: up
0: a good point.
1: What kind of doctor did you see?
0: Yeah.
1: A friend?
0: Yeah.
1: A chiropractor? Did you see a chiropractor?
0: Did you go to an orthopedist?
1: Yeah.
0: He's like, look, if you got an ingrown toenail, I got you, buddy. But
1: physical,
0: I don't.
1: Physical therapist? What sort of doctor did you go
0: I'm a feet
1: see?
0: Guy, man. I can't handle that. You're absolutely right. Just pull it out the way. I'd understand if, like, it got shoved in his neck, like some guy stabbed him in the neck.
1: Right.
0: And maybe it was right on the carotid artery.
1: Okay. Oh my God, I'm going to pass out. I already can't swallow it right now because it's like.
0: Yeah, you never do.
1: No comment. Rude.
0: Hey, got a chapstick. Okay, well, good news. After a minimally invasive procedure.
1: Of course it was.
0: He's okay.
1: How many years later?
0: Oh, yeah, actually.
1: How many years?
0: 8 years.
1: 8 years.
0: I go back to those other doctors and be like, they just pulled it out from where it went in.
1: They used this instrument and they pulled it out.
0: They actually used other chopsticks to pull it out. What the hell were you guys? You should be disbarred. Anyway, lodged in my neck. All right.

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14: WIRX weather.
15: Ample sunshine expected this afternoon, with daytime highs approaching 81. Southeast winds around 5 miles an hour. Lows dip down to about 55, with fog in spots tonight mainly clear. I'm staff meteorologist Derek Height.
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1: Well, a top Spanish bullfighter, a matador, if you will.
2: Mm, yes.
1: Not to be confused with the banderillos.
2: Banderillos.
1: Or the picadores.
2: And you know this because you read Ferdinand.
1: Ferdinand, one of my favorite books. Right? Sweet little Ferdinand.
2: The only reason you know these words.
1: Picadores, banderillos. Anyway, a Spanish bullfighter has suffered an unfortunate injury that is reportedly very serious after a bull's horn, reportedly, whoever wrote this story likes reportedly, perforated his rectum.
2: Ah!
1: Rectum damn near killed him.
2: Yeah.
1: Jose Antonio Morante Camacho, better known for his ring name, Morante de la Puebla, was competing with the fourth bull of the afternoon named Clandestino at La Mestranza Bullring in Seville. This took place on April 20th.
2: Nice.
1: Morante, dubbed by many publications as King of the Bullfighters, was competing during the 10th event of the popular April Fair when he was seen being gored by the bull. He was reportedly trying to control the bull when it charged at his chest, knocking him down. However, as he tried to evade the bull, it appears one of the horns caught him in the buttock region.
2: I'm guessing he was crawling away.
1: And the bull,
2: ass up.
1: Morante reportedly suffered a perforated rectum as a result of being hit by the bull. Video footage of the incident I will not be watching shows the bull horn connect with his buttocks. But the extent of the injury...
2: Did he take him up? Yeah. Hoist him up like a trophy?
1: Yeah.
2: This bull needs to be retired.
1: I do have the medical report on here. Bullhorn wound on the posterior anal margin with a trajectory of about 10 centimeters.
2: Oh, my gosh.
1: Partially damaging the anal sphincter muscles. I know this is terrible. And perforation of the posterior wall of the rectum.
2: Yikes. Wrecked him, damn near killed him.
1: Here's the thing. I have very little sympathy for anyone in a bull ring.
2: Same.
1: Anyone who's running with the bulls.
2: Yes.
1: Anyone who's doing anything with an animal like that. It's a bull, okay? Yeah. It has horns, all right? They're 1,000-pound plus.
2: And you're trying
1: muscle
2: to make them
1: and anger, right?
2: Angry.
1: Yeah. All day, you're just messing with this thing. And then everyone's like, oh, no, he got gored. How did it happen? But pretty simple.
2: Yeah.
1: How this all played out. You know, all day where they're stabbing him with spiky things and waving things in front of his face. There's loud noises.
2: Yeah.
1: Yeah. So I'm sorry, King of the Bullfighters.
2: You had it coming.
1: Jose Antonio Morante Camacho.
2: Your time is up.
1: I mean, buddy.
2: Your time is up.
1: I always like when people act surprised, like, oh, no. How did that happen?
2: I know.
1: What are you talking about?
2: I think sometimes they just think that these professionals, just know how to stay out of danger. Like a clown in a rodeo, right? We are kind of surprised when the clown gets a little bit, maybe kicked around a little bit because you just expect them to know how to stay out of danger. But animals are unpredictable, folks.
1: I mean, that's the first thing I learned, girl, but stay out of the bull pasture. All right?
2: Stay out of bull pasture.
1: Yeah.
2: Those longhorns,
1: they'll get you.
2: They'll get you.
1: Wrecked them. Damn near killed him. Olay!

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14: Lows dip down to about 55
15: tonight
14: under mainly clear skies. Winds out of the southeast around 5 miles an hour. Highs level off around 82 tomorrow. A mix of clouds and sun. I'm staff meteorologist Derek Height.
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0: Well, a new survey shows nearly 1 in 3 adults are having drinks at home before heading out. Little pre-gaming, Kiki.
1: Hell yeah, we're bringing it back.
0: Well, why? Because cocktails and beers at bars and concerts are getting stupidly expensive. Mm-hmm. So if it feels like a throwback to your college days, especially you, Kiki. Glug.
1: Oh, yeah.
0: Old pre-gaming Kiki over there. pre-gaming is back. One concert goer saw a single can of White Claw going for $20 at a concert. She said, quote, "I saw that and thought, now I am really glad I pre-gamed." Even bigger liquor companies are noticing. Sales of many bottles are up as people try and stretch their dollars. And for some, skipping alcohol together is the move, i.e. losers. About 41% of people say they're choosing water or non-alcoholic drinks instead.
1: Yeah.
0: It's crazy. The upcharge in alcohol at restaurants, literally anywhere other than the liquor store that you then bring home and put in your mini fridge in the garage.
1: Absolutely.
0: You know what also scares me too, Kiki? Mm-hmm. Is that instead of adjusting the prices back down like they should, making it at least somewhat reasonable. Yes, I'm at a concert. I realize I'm going to pay a little more.
1: Right.
0: But it shouldn't be $20 for a tall boy. You know what I mean? What I'm worried is now they're going to like all of my delicious drinks, my Natty Daddies, my Schlitz beer.
1: The cheap ones.
0: The cheap ones. Not cheap. I think that's the wrong way to put it.
1: Cheap in price.
0: The economic value, if you will. They're just going to jump those prices up and we're going to get screwed in the end.
1: Yeah, they can't have that much of a price gap.
0: I mean, that's crazy.
1: Like, we can close this up a little bit.
0: Like, I drink that stuff not because, like, I don't know, I'm trying to be kitschy and
1: fun. It's superior?
0: No, it's because it's cheaper. All right, a 4-pack of Natty Daddy pints is $3.99. All right?
1: 4-pack. Yeah, less than a dollar.
0: That's less than a
1: about a dollar,
0: but for the big boys,
1: and
0: those are packing a little bit more ABV.
1: Mm-hmm.
0: That's the most economical thing. But then you go look at like a 6-pack of Corona. It's like, who's got the money?
1: Who's got the money?
0: And then you're going to make me do that. That's going to be exacerbated at a concert or festival.
1: Yeah,
0: easy.
1: This is why, like, you know, people are like, what do you drink? Whatever is cheapest.
0: Cheap. Yeah, just put it in the glass. I don't want to feel anything anymore. Put it in a glass. And make sure it's from the lower end of the shelves.
1: Yeah.
0: God, Top Shelf.
1: You're reaching up for Top Shelf. Yeah. What are you doing, lady?
0: Hey.
1: Get back down there.
0: Bring that arm. You're going to squat to get my drink, okay? Anyway, pre-gaming in my house
1: oh,
0: before
1: yeah.
0: we go?
1: Always good for a pre-game.
0: Let's do it. All right, we're going to be back with more. It's Brock and Kiki.

0: Ride on cruise control. We're WIRX and we're more like a race car with no brakes. Bob and Tom, they're the engine. Brock and Kiki, pure high octane combustible fuel. John Cruz, the driver keeping us barely on the road. And Greg Beharrell, well, he's the rando guy hanging out at the window waving at strangers.
1: Let's go.
0: Everything that rocks, especially the people. And I think we should put Brock in the trunk. This is WIRX.
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10: WIRX weather.
11: Lows dip down to about 55 tonight under mainly clear skies. Winds out of the southeast around 5 miles an hour. Highs level off around 82. Tomorrow, a mix of clouds and sun. I'm staff meteorologist Derek Height.
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0: Is this bakery passing off an X-rated bread with a wink, or does the internet just have a dirty mind? A New York bakery called Di Camillo Bakery in the Niagara Falls area decided to pay tribute to the Buffalo Sabres, who are in the NHL playoffs. They were going to do something in the shape of a hockey stick or a puck, but ultimately decided to reference the team's logo by making a sword-shaped baguette.
1: Now,
0: if you know a saber, you already know where I'm going. So Kiki apparently has a dirty mind like the internet. A saber, if you don't know, it's got a handle, right? Uh-huh. And then it has kind of a curve to it, right?
1: Yeah.
0: So they did a pretty good job with it. And I'm going to show you the photo.
1: I can't wait.
0: Of course, so the internet goes, yup! That's a penis. You guys made genitals. You baked a donger. So now wait, that's just part of it. That's the handle part.
1: Okay, well, the handle looks like a handle.
0: It does.
1: It's the girth of the... Oh, wow.
0: So now, maybe...
1: You know what?
0: I think the internet's
1: being harsh.
0: If I can be completely honest, it looks more of like a... Like a dog.
1: It looks like the Nike sign.
0: Right? Kind of. It's got the swoop, yeah.
1: So that's exactly what it looks like with a big, you know, handle and then a scoop, you know, like a and then a second handle.
0: I think it just looks more like a duker, if I'm going to be or an earthworm. It kind of looks like a worm.
1: Look, I think the problem is the color. If they would have dyed the bread a different color.
0: It's got a tan color.
1: It's got a real nice tan color. It's got a tan to it. Got a tan to it.
0: If anybody has not seen one or has not seen one in a while, a man could be Casper White. His genitals will still be tan.
1: Yeah.
0: It's the tannest part on my body. It's crazy. It hasn't seen sun nearly enough to be that tan.
1: Yeah, I mean, this doesn't look like that at all.
0: Look, the internet's having fun.
1: It looks like a lot of other things.
0: I've seen other bakery items that look way more genital-ish, if you will.
1: I think there's too many people out there that just constantly always see
0: that, yeah.
1: They see everywhere. That in everything.
0: Or maybe we need to... Are there a lot of guys out there with a weird saber-shaped penis we need to look at?
1: What are we talking about?
0: Oh, yeah, mine curves up, gets really pointy at the end.
1: I get it. That's the handle, the saber handle.
0: That's
1: that
0: the handle.
1: That's the nuts.
0: That would be... That's
1: almonds.
0: Yes.
1: Oh, I actually said nuts.
0: Big hairy nuts. Calm down, Kiki.
1: I meant to say almonds. I was thinking, I'm going to call it nuts. No, that really is what they're called.
0: Unbelievable.
1: The berries.
0: Berries? Berries and what else?
1: Okay,
0: penis.
1: Stir at it, the more it's coming to life a little bit.
0: Phrasing, Kiki. Phrasing. Good God, lady.
1: I still can kind of see it, but that's a broken one, though.
0: Yeah.
1: You know, there's quite the curve in it.
0: You know, got a yeast infection.
1: Ew. Why did you say that? Oh,
0: because of baking. Boy, you are just, you're really missing the mark on this one.
1: That was gross. I don't like
0: All right, there you go.

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10: Lows dip down to about 55 tonight under mainly clear skies. Winds out of the southeast around 5 miles an hour. Highs level off around 82. Tomorrow, a mix of clouds and sun. I'm staff meteorologist Derek Height.
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0: One more quick reminder, folks. The WIRX subpar. Ooh, see how fast I said it? WIRX. I've wanted to look into auctioneer training.
1: I knew you were going to go there.
0: I think I could do it.
1: You say one word fast without slipping up, and now you think you should be an auctioneer. I knew it.
0: That's all I can do right now. But it's a rhythm, and you got to start slowly. You do like 2 and a 3 and a 4 and a 2 and a 3 and a 3 and a 5.
1: Real wet lips.
0: Man, I got to get to wear a cowboy hat.
1: Yeah.
0: He bought it. 4 and 5 and 5 and 5 and 6 and 6 and 6 and 6 and 6 and 6 and 6 and 6 and 6 and 6 and 6 and 6 and 6 and 6 and 6 and 6 and 6 and 6 and 6 and 6 and 6 and 6 and 6 and 6 and 6 and 6 and 6 and 6 and 6 and 6 and 6 and 6 and 6 and 6 and 6 and 6 and 6 and 6 and 6 and 6 and 6 and 6 and 6 and 6 and 6 and 6 and 6 and 6 and 6 and 6 and 6 and 6 and 6 and 6 and 6 and 6 and 6 and 6 and 6 and 6 and 6 and 6 and 6 and 6 and 6 and 6 and 6 and 6 and 6 and 6 and 6 and 6 and 6 and 6 and 6 and 6 and 6 and 6 and 6 and 6 and 6 and 6 and 6 and 6 and 6 and 6 and 6 and 6 and 6 and 6 and 6 and 6 and

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11: WIRX weather.
12: Lows dip down to about 55 tonight under mainly clear skies. Winds out of the southeast around 5 miles an hour. Highs level off around 82. Tomorrow, a mix of clouds and sun. I'm staff meteorologist Derek Height.
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2: Hey, Brock. Hey, Kiki. What did we learn on the show today?
3: All right, let's see. First thing we learned is, nothing like the government doubling down on their lack of production and work to just pivot and waste our money on something else. Well, look, this didn't work. It was a huge waste of time. Let's waste some more time.
4: Yeah.
3: Or we didn't put enough time and effort into this one, but instead of just finishing that project, let's start a new one.
4: Count our losses and let's do something else that's more expensive.
3: Did you see What's-His-Face talking about how people in Congress should be allowed to do trading? Basically saying we should be allowed to do insider trading because we can't live on $174,000 a year. Do you see that? I'll show it to you later. It's infuriating. You watch this guy who is just doing a terrible job and then talking about how people in Congress aren't making enough at $174,000, but our minimum wage, don't even think about touching it. We should be allowed to do insider trading, but...
4: They truly think they're better than us.
3: It's insane. We'll move on from that. Anyway, what else did we learn, Kiki? We learned that, what did we talk about today?
4: It's all a blur because it's Monday.
3: You yawned a lot today.
4: I'm tired.
3: Yeah, you were.
4: I am so tired.
3: Should we just,
4: it was my birthday weekend.
3: Should we just leave? We learned that Kiki's hungover from her birthday weekend. That's what it is.
4: I'm on day two and I cannot recover. My
3: gosh. Just on that. You know, we didn't learn anything today because Kiki's hungover from her birthday weekend. That's what we learned. Sorry, everyone, that we weren't our best today because Kiki was violently hungover from partying too hard. You're a mother for God's
4: sake. I need electrolytes in my bed stat.
3: All right. That's good enough for me. Let's get out of here. Enjoy the rest of your Monday. We'll be back at it and better than ever tomorrow, everyone.
4: I hope so.
3: Well, so have a great rest of your night and we'll see you tomorrow. It's Brock and Kiki. Okay, bye.
4: See ya.

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0: It's WIRX. You know, people dial me, and it's ever so comforting, I'll tell you that much. Oh, whoa! Radio caller action figure, complete with unexpected guitar noodle. Play me your favorite riff on the guitar. My third favorite eruption, next to lava cake and that thing they do with the onions at a teppanyaki table.
1: Yeah.
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Oh, wait. Was I supposed to read the last part? Or no?

0: It's WIRX. You know, you can call this show. Yeah, so it turns out that rectangle in your pocket that you use to text also makes phone calls. Yeah, I know.
1: Yeah, so how's your life?
0: Oh, yeah, thanks for noticing that I have one. Yeah, no, I'm good. I'm always busy working. But it's like that old saying, the idle hands.
1: Yeah, idle hands is the devil's playground.
0: Oh, what? Playground? That means they probably have slides. I'm going to have to reevaluate this. The Devil's Playground. If that was the name of a bar, you'd know how it smells before you enter. But no, that is a good saying. Idle hands are the devil's playground.
1: Yeah, that's a- if you can-

0: 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Everything that rocks.
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3: Lows dip down to about 55 tonight under mainly clear skies. Winds out of the southeast around 5 miles an hour. Highs level off around 82. Tomorrow, a mix of clouds and sun. I'm staff meteorologist Derek Height.
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0: It's the Greg B. Harrell Show. We talk weird music stuff on this show, and, well, this is kind of weird. What major country purchases the most physical music on a regular basis? Well, I can tell you, it's South Korea. Yeah, 44% of people in South Korea have recently purchased vinyl, cassettes, or a CD. That's more than any other spot in the world.
1: Oh, new music capital!
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0: It's WIRX. So people call the show because positives and negatives attract. I am, of course, the negative.
1: Is this Greg?
0: You know what? My biceps are concave. It must be me.
1: Yeah.
0: What's going on?
1: I looked on the computer.
0: Oh, okay. So they haven't become sentient and turned on us yet. That's great.
1: And saw a picture of you?
0: Oh, no.
1: You are a handsome guy. You are very, very sexy.
0: Sorry, which Greg were you trying to reach?
1: No, it is. You are gorgeous. These beautiful blue eyes.
0: Yeah, but so did the Night King, so...
1: It's very impressive. Impressive.
0: Did you say impressive twice, or was that the echo of my hollow personality? No. But I assure you, you're being more generous with the compliments than Stan writing that first letter to M.
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0: 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Reach out on the social media. 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If it's not that, it's at Greg Beharrell Show. When are the modern Ghostbusters going to update to who you going to text?
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5: Why'd I go to the doctor? Working on the farm, my heart kept skipping a beat. I didn't think much of it, but my daughters made me get checked out. Turns out I have atrial fibrillation, which increases the risk of stroke about 5 times.
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When you say our call letters out loud, it sounds like works, because someone around here had to.